I want to say hello to everybody that's on board the Cedric Bailey Radio Show. It's a Back to Work Monday. Appreciate you listening to us. This is the hour we do our barbershop sports update. We'll talk about HBCU games that took place over the weekend. Meanwhile, we heard the sounds of Dante Bowe, and that song is entitled Grateful. Coming up, music from Tamla Mann. Finished, we'll hear from B.B. Winans, Father in Heaven. But right now, here's B.B.'s sister, C.C. Winans. This song is entitled That's My King.

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We're often quick to say, if there's anything I can do, just let me know. 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

0: I just wanted to take a moment and speak to somebody tonight who may not be in the will of God, and you're knowing it, you're sensing it, you're just believing in your heart. 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

0: Now that's what I'm talking about, gospel music to feed the multitudes. We heard the sounds of Tamla Man finish. Marvin Winans and Draw Me Close, Thy Will Be Done, and B.B. Winans, Father in Heaven. Okay, it's time for our HBCU weekend recap. One of the biggest games over the weekend was a matchup between the Grambling Tigers against Jackson State Tigers. Grambling won that game 45-38. Also in the SWAC, it was Alabama A&M over Bethune-Cookman 55-17. Alcorn State defeated Arkansas Baptist 63-7. Southern University, the Jags over the Panthers of Prairie View 28-14. Mississippi Valley State beat Texas Southern 38-34. Florida A&M over Alabama State, close one, 28-27. Was the final score in that game. Let's talk about the MEAC, the Mid-Eastern Athletic Conference. Morgan State over Robert Morris, 28-27. Delaware State shut out Franklin Pierce, 34-0. Norfolk State over Virginia Lynchburg, 62-0. William & Mary over North Carolina Central, 17-14. Charleston Southern defeated South Carolina State. They've lost two in a row. They fell, of course, to Charleston Southern, 49-39. And it was Penn over Howard, 24-20. Now, let's talk about the CIAA conference. That was a matchup between Johnson C. Smith. They beat Shaw, 49-6. The Vikings got a win over Lincoln of Pennsylvania, 35-21. Bowie State defeated Winston-Salem, shut them out, 21-0. And it was Virginia State over Livingston College, 59-7. Johnson C. Smith remains one of the CIAA's leading teams, while Virginia State delivered a dominating victory. And finally, in the SIAC, the Southern Intercollegiate Athletic Conference, Central State over Tuskegee, 27-19. Kentucky State over Miles College, 46-0. Benedict College defeated Allen College, 37-24. And Albany State defeated Lane, 54-0. Okay. Other schools, North Carolina A&T over New Hampshire in overtime, 30-27. UT Martin over Tennessee State, 42-28. Concord over West Virginia State, 73-49 was the final in that one. And it was Kaiser over from Florida Memorial, 30-16. We'll talk about the other games that's coming up next. So stay with us here on the Cedric Bailey Radio Show.
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2: 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Know where you're going and have a plan for getting there. 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Response and ability. 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I'm Ed Gray, author of the book 40 Days to a Life of Gold. Elevate your thoughts and rise.

0: We thank you so much for spending time with us here on your Back to Work Monday on this 12th day of the month of October. You know, keep in mind, it is Columbus Day, so, and the post office not open today, neither are the banks. They are closed on this Monday. Meanwhile, we heard from Joanne Rosario, still on the throne, and the Wardlaw brothers with I Need You Now. We're going to take a break, come back. We got to give you a recap of the NFL scores and tell you who won that matchup between the Brewers and the Los Angeles Dodgers. We'll hear from FKNM, Change Your Mind, Marvin Sapp created, and Snoop Dogg and Rance Allen and Blessing Me, all coming up.
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0: Now, that's what I'm talking about, gospel music at its best. We appreciate you hanging out with us and, you know, just listening to our station. We do the best we can to uplift and inspire you right here on the Cedric Bailey Radio Show. Thanks a lot for calling us. We heard some music from Marvin Sapp created, FKM, Change Your Mind, and Snoop Dogg and Rance Allen, and Blessing Me. All right, let's get a recap of the scores that took place in the NFL over the weekend. Tampa Bay, they beat the Cowboys 24-16. That was on Thursday Night Football. Pittsburgh Steelers got a big win over the Indianapolis Colts, 34-22. Denver, they beat the Chargers. Chargers haven't won a game this year. Final score 23-17. Detroit, they beat the Arizona Cardinals 45-21. San Francisco, what about the 49ers? They're one of the undefeated teams left. They got the win over the Super Bowl champs, the Seahawks, 32-29. Baltimore, they came back, went into overtime on last night, and knocked off the Atlanta Falcons. On tonight, on, of course, Monday Night Football, it'll be in Los Angeles at the SoFi Stadium. You can watch that on ABC and ESPN. It'll be the Buffalo Bills taking on the Los Angeles Rams. And by the way, in Major League Baseball, in the NLCS, National League Championship Series, 2-1 was the final score as the Milwaukee Brewers knocked off the Los Angeles Dodgers. Hey, stay with us. We got the latest gospel music news and a whole lot more coming your way on the Cedric Bailey Radio Show.
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Thank you for being with us here on the Cedric Bailey Radio Show. We just heard the sounds of Hezekiah Walker, and that song is entitled Favor, and that is a great song to check out, and I hope you enjoyed it. Got a lot to talk about. Going to hear new music from Angela Moss, Pool of Fragrance. We got music on the way from Fred Hammond, a throwback. Right now, here's Zebulon Ellis, and the name of this song is entitled Good News.

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We're often quick to say, if there's anything I can do, just let me know. 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

0: anyway, I feel a little better than that. I feel something. Okay, yeah, I feel a little bit better. I feel all right now. All right, yeah.
1: 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Hope you enjoy them. It's something a little different for me, so, you know, check it out. Holla at your boy. God bless y'all. I'll see you again. Peace.
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0: Now that's what I'm talking about, gospel music to be the multitude. So glad that you're hanging out with us here on the Cedric Bailey Radio Show. We just heard from Mervyn Mayo, and we also bless you with music from Angela Moss Poole and Kirk Franklin with Melodies from Heaven. Request lines are open right now, 888-474-9990. It's our number to call. If you got a request or shout out, we definitely want to hear from you. And on the way, we'll hear from Fresh Start Worship, and you are Dr. Alan E. Waller. Don't take your hands off of me, and we'll give you our prayer line number to call in just a second to submit your prayer request.
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2: This is Ed Gray. Victor Hugo once said, "There's one thing stronger than all the armies in the world, and that is an idea whose time has come." Ray Kroc, who built McDonald's restaurants into a worldwide empire, was in his 50s and selling milkshake machines for a living when he visited the original McDonald's drive-in restaurant in Riverside, California. He drove up early one morning before the place opened and saw customers forming a line outside. He also saw an idea whose time had come, and nothing could stop him from turning that idea into reality. At any one given time, God gives at least 12 people the same idea. Some people just don't believe in their visions. Others will just be afraid. But the one who believes and has the courage to act inherits the wealth of the universe. I'm Ed Gray. Elevate your thoughts and rise.

0: It's time for a Power Minute.
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1: 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I'm Ed Gray, author of the book 40 Days to a Life of Gold. 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
3: 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Mervyn Mayo, you can't tell me my God ain't good. And first start worship with You Are. Well, for the weekend, it was a hurricane that came through in Florida. It hit Destin, Florida. Let's get the report from the reporter from WRAL.
4: We're right across the Pensacola Bay Bridge, making our way over to Navarre and Destin, but I want you to go ahead and take a look at this gas station. It's completely demolished. You can just see the pumps completely destroyed by the ceiling itself, and this is just some of the storm damage we found. The day after Hurricane Isaias made landfall in Destin, the beach looks like this. Some wasting no time to catch a wave while others returning to their beach hobbies. Along the Gulf Coast, you find Jennifer Vang's home. This deadly hurricane knocked a tree over her house.
5: I was thinking that it was possibly a tornado, but I heard a rumble and then a big bang. And we looked, and that's when we saw the tree had fallen.
4: She tells us it was something she had never experienced before with hurricanes along the Gulf.
5: I've been through probably 4 or 5 hurricanes, and there's been nothing this devastating that we personally have been through in our homes.
4: In Pensacola, strong winds with a speed up to 90 miles per hour left this motel with no roof. Just across the Pensacola Bay Bridge, several billboard signs like this one laying flat on the ground. Several homes left with uprooted trees and ponding in their yards.
5: I'm thankful that we're okay and that there's not more damage. I feel very blessed that there's a lot of people that are coming to our aid.
4: Hurricane Isaias left hundreds and thousands of people with no power, and Florida officials say they're looking to fix it as quickly as possible. For NBC News, Sandy Torres.
3: Thank you so much, Sandy. Appreciate that report and giving us an update. And let us continue to keep those individuals in our prayers. More music is coming up, so stay with us.
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0: We thank you so much for spending time with us here on the Cedric Bailey Radio Show. We want to make sure that we continue to uplift, inspire, and encourage you. We heard the sounds of Ricky Diller and the new G, and that song is entitled Hold On. James Fortune in the room, and Theron Allbritton, and Dear God is what we shared with you on today. Well, it's time for us to close out with our daily bread on today, and today's word is coming from Deuteronomy, the 8th chapter, verse 10 through 18, the subject, what God has done. The key verse is verse number 11, be careful that you do not forget the Lord your God. Today's message reminds, remember God's goodness as we begin a new week. Today's devotional reminds us how important it is to remember what God has done for us. Sometimes we, when life is going well, we can become so focused on our accomplishments that we forget the one who gave us the strength, the wisdom, and the opportunities to be succeed. The biblical passage in Deuteronomy reminds us that God's people not to forget him when they enjoy prosperity and blessing. Everything we have ultimately depends on his provision. So when we close out today, I want to give you these things that you can reflect upon. Remember your blessings. Take time to recognize the way that God has helped you. Remain humble. Celebrate your accomplishments without forgetting God's grace. And also, give thanks daily. Gratitude helps us to recognize God's goodness in ordinary moments. And finally, help someone else. Let the blessings you have received become a source of encouragement to others. I pray that we said a word of encouragement just for you. Be sure to stick around. Our girl Tamaya J is coming up next, and she's never missed a beat.
1: I was hungry, you fed me. Naked, you clothed me. They will know us by our love.
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1: I just want to take this time to talk to you for a

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And sometimes in life, every now and then, you encounter that kind of pain that is so deep on the inside that you can't cut it out with a knife. You want to reach inside of your skin and pull it out. And all that you can't pull out, you look to your left and your right and you can't find nobody that can feel what you feel, that know what you know. 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Because my soul, it's my mind, it's my intellect, it's my emotions, it's where I live and I move and I have my existence. And every now and then the force of the enemy would come against you. 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It's your soul.

0: Hey, I'm Tamaya J. Thank you so much for rocking with me right here on Never Miss a Beat. Listen, we are always striving to give you the best gospel music, great interviews, great encouraging word, and them Bible scriptures. Make sure y'all get into y'all word, all right? We got some more great music on the way. Keep it locked right here on Never Miss a Beat.
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2: This is Ed Gray. There is a tool called the Implicit Association Test, or the IAT. 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Einstein once said, problems cannot be solved at the same level of thinking at which they were created. 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I'm Ed Gray. Elevate your thoughts.
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0: Hey family, it's Bishop Hezekiah Walker. When was the last time you rested? I mean, really rested, and nobody needing something from you. Quiet Fest at Sea is going to provide all the rest that you need. Starting December the 5th through the 12th, sailing from Miami on Holland America for 7 days across the Caribbean, Grand Turk, San Juan, St. Thomas, and Half Moon Cay. 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Harrison, Anthony Brown, Crystal Aiken. Just book online right now. And if you book online, you'll get $100 off of your cabin.
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1: Ricky Doolard is on the way right here on Never Miss a Beat.

How many of y'all know when the scripture says, be not weary in well-doing, for in due season we'll reap if we faint not? Let me share this with you. The reason why Paul wrote that, because I understand something. As believers, we don't get weary of the work, but sometimes we get weary in the work. And when you're working for God, he didn't say you will never get tired. Amen. But I want to encourage you tonight. I've come here tonight. My assignment tonight is to encourage you. Is to let you know in the midst of everything that you're going through, you got to learn how to press your way through. You got to push right through it. The blessing is in the pressing. And when you learn how to press, there's no secret what God can do. I ain't talking about something I heard. I'm talking about something I know. I've had the press. Yes, I'm a young man, but let me tell you, some young folk go through stuff too. We got to learn how to press our way. Listen at this song. The song says this.

0: much more in Smoky Norfolk. All of that. And we got that Never Miss a Beat pick of the week. Keep it locked right here on Never Miss a Beat. I'm Tamaya J.
1: It's a little vibe I put together, and I want us to sing this all over the world as a declaration for your next season. Let's get it.

0: family, it's Hezekiah Walker, and I need you to hear me. It's Choir Fest at Sea. That's right, Choir Fest at Sea, December the 5th through the 12th. And we're sailing from Miami for 7 days, visiting four ports, Grand Turk, San Juan, St. Thomas, and Half Moon Cay. And the lineup is incredible. We got Fred Hammond, J.J. Harrison, Anthony Brown, Crystal Aiken, my boy Will Johnson, and Mr. American Idol himself, Jamal Roberts. Cabins are going real quick, so I need you to get your cabin today. And if you book online now, you'll get $100 off of your cabin.
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0: And the BHW stands for Bishop Hezekiah Walker. It's Choir Fest at Sea. I need you to come and sing with me.
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3: This is Ed Gray. Ever since the European restructuring of the world from the 16th century on, racism has become affirmative action for some whites. It is both an attitude and an act of structural superiority, which deceptively justifies its very existence by giving biological differences such as skin color or accent a negative value and meaning. This negative meaning then legitimizes treating the other as inferior to oneself or one's group. The result is unequal treatment, where one group gets consistently shortchanged. Affirmative action for minorities in America was a positive step, but it won't cure the racial problems we have in our society. As a nation and individuals, we need to check our belief system about race and treat others with respect and fairness. I'm Ed Gray.
4: God has come to restore souls. My sister Leandria is going to help me with this one.
5: Deliver me, 'cause all I seem to do is hurt me.
4: Sometimes we are our worst enemy.
5: Hurt me.
4: God, rescue us from ourselves.

it is so. Amen. Now when we pray, we want to end that with a declaration, a decree. So I'm speaking for all of you listening, starting here, starting now. The things that hurt you in the past won't control your future. Starting now, this is a new day. This is your exodus. You are officially released. Now sing it for me, Leandria.

0: What does it really mean to be pro-choice? This is April for Focus on Women. First, let me state that pro-life, pro-choice is purely a sister's conversation. For all the comments and perspectives that men give on this topic, they are not the ones carrying a child for 9 months, and they are not viewed by society as the primary provider of that child. So that being said, let's get real. The pro-choice, pro-life discussion is alive and kicking. It's a topic that we will all have to deal with on a policy level, but let's dissect the conversation. Pro-life is the easy argument. It leaves no room for exception. You get pregnant, no matter the circumstances, you have the baby. But if you are pro-choice, as I am, well, we bear the brunt of tolerance. What do I mean? Well, being pro-choice is just that. You respect the choice, whatever that choice is. The choice between the mother-to-be, her body, and her God. And whatever that choice is, to have or to abort, it is her choice. Let me put it another way. When we claim to be pro-choice, that means by definition we're required to be accepting of those who are pro-life. Why? Because pro-life is their choice. Embrace tolerance and discussion. For Focus on Women, this is April. Be dynamic.
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1: Calling from Wilmington, North Carolina. I'd like to leave a church shout out for our church, New Covenant Holiness Church, where Bishop Linwood Nesbitt, his wife, Pastor Erin Nesbitt, our bishop and our pastor. And just want to say, Bishop Nesbitt and Pastor Nesbitt, we love you. I love you. We love him for truth. He gives us the truth. Thank you, and just keep doing what you're doing.
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0: family, it's Hezekiah Walker, and I need you to hear me. It's Choir Fest at Sea. That's right, Choir Fest at Sea, December the 5th through the 12th. And we're sailing from Miami for 7 days, visiting four ports, Grand Turk, San Juan, St. Thomas, and Half Moon Cay. And the lineup is incredible. We got Fred Hammond, J.J. Harrison, Anthony Brown, Crystal Aiken, my boy Will Johnson, and Mr. American Idol himself, Jamal Roberts. Cabins are going real quick, so I need you to get your cabin today. And if you book online now, you'll get $100 off of your cabin.
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0: And the BHW stands for Bishop Hezekiah Walker. It's Choir Fest at Sea. I need you to come and sing with me.
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3: This is Ed Gray. After the passage of the 13th Amendment, Southern states hired out prisoners to private companies and interests for convict lease labor to pay off court fees and offenses. As these states made the lessees responsible for the prisoners' food, clothing, and housing, these states did not build any prisons until late in the 19th century. Law enforcement and businessmen colluded to entrap freed men and convict them so that they could gain revenues from convict lease labor. 155 years later, this same kind of collusion still is taking place. I'm Ed Gray, author of the book 40 Days to a Life of Gold. 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My username is Ed Gray Power. 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
1: Is your teen underperforming at school? You may want to check to make sure they're getting enough sleep during the week. Your teen should be getting enough sleep every night to fully be alert the next day. That magic number is 8 or 9 hours minimum. But most high school and college age kids average only about 6 hours a night, many even less. This has major impact on their academic performance, athletic abilities, and their emotions. And child, you know, when we talk about teens and emotions, that's a whole nother caveat. So do yourself and your teens a favor. Set a lights out time during the school week. Communicate to them why you're setting a sleep curfew, and more importantly, stick with it. Your teens, their emotions, and their academics will thank you. I'm Ebony Funderburk, your Glamazon Mom. 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
0: That's a mommy moment. 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

0: Hey, welcome back to Never Miss the Beat. I'm Tamaya J. Listen, I just want to remind you, don't let it get you down. Ships don't sink because of water that's around them. They sink because of the water that gets inside of them. So don't let what's happening around you weigh you down. Galatians chapter 6 verse 9 says, "So let us not become weary in doing good, for at the proper time we will reap a harvest if we do not give up." All right, we got some more great music on the way right here on Never Miss the Beat. I'm Tamaya J.
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Can I get a witness here? 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Somebody say, I got high blood pressure. 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

wish I could get all the women in the audience to just say that one time. 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All the women that sing soprano. 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One time, everybody. 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

0: 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Williams.
1: The introduction. 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
2: This is Ed Gray. Think twice before taking on more debt. Consumer debt is so easy to get because the lenders of the money understand the magic of compounding. For example, if you pay a lender $1,000 a year for car payments every year during a working life, say 40 years, and the lender in turn lends out your payments to another borrower at 12.5% interest, the lender will have accumulated $1 million from you. The next time you make a spontaneous purchase, ask yourself, what does it really cost me? Mistakes on major purchases such as cars cost far more than it appears because not only must the loss be made up, but also what the loss would have earned in the intervening time must be made up. Think twice before taking on more debt. I'm Ed Gray. Elevate your thoughts and rise.

0: with the Lord. We just want to share with you some sister shout outs, praise thoughts, and encouragement as we go forth letting our light shine for the glory of God. Here we go.
1: Oh, magnify the Lord with me. Let us exalt his name together. My sisters, we've got to resist judging others. The Bible tells us in 1 Peter, leaving us an example that we should follow his steps. When we follow in Jesus' footsteps, it's important to remember that he was unselfish and understanding. When he was on earth, he cared about people. He had compassion for the sick and those in need. We too should have compassion for those in need. Remember where God has brought you from. Judge not, lest you be judged. After all, when we think about where the Lord has brought some of us from, we really don't have time to point fingers at anyone else. My sisters, we've got to resist judging others because a sister's got to do what a sister's got to do. Now, you remember, whatever is going on in your life, God has everything in control. Hold on to the word of God that declares, I can do all things through Christ who strengthens me. It's time for a shout out. Want to give a shout out to all of the sisters who are believing God for a miracle. You're believing God for a miracle. We're going to lift our voices and give him some praise. After all, he is the one who is worthy. Come on, ladies, I need for you to join me and give him his due praise. Let the Lord hear you. Holla. My sisters, we would just love for you to visit us at our webpage, asistersgottodo.com. We'd love to hear from you.
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0: family, it's Hezekiah Walker, and I need you to hear me. It's Choir Fest at Sea. That's right, Choir Fest at Sea, December the 5th through the 12th. And we're sailing from Miami for 7 days, visiting four ports, Grand Turk, San Juan, St. Thomas, and Half Moon Cay. And the lineup is incredible. We got Fred Hammond, J.J. Harrison, Anthony Brown, Crystal Aiken, my boy Will Johnson, and Mr. American Idol himself, Jamal Roberts. 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And if you book online now, you'll get $100 off of your cabin.
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0: And the BHW stands for Bishop Hezekiah Walker. It's Choir Fest at Sea. I need you to come and sing with me.
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0: What's happening, everybody? It's your boy Ernest Hugh, and you're listening to Never Miss a Beat with my girl, Tamaya J. Keep it locked right here.
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2: This is Ed Gray. Do you have problems? Even the most together people have storms to face. In fact, the people who are winning the most in life often have the biggest challenges in front of them. The people who win the most are often the biggest risk takers. Problems are the weights the universe uses to help you exercise your soul. Think about it. If you went to the gym and worked out and used light weights, what would happen? Not much. Your muscles would not grow and expand because they weren't given enough resistance. Likewise, if you go through life without any problems, you'll never have the opportunity to work out your soul. The next time you're faced with a problem, tell yourself, this is just a spiritual workout. Work through it, and it will make you a bigger person. I'm Ed Gray, author of the book 40 Days to a Life of Gold. Elevate your thoughts and rise.

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Welcome back to Never Miss a Beat. Listen, remember, no matter where you are in life, there is hope in Jesus. His love is unconditional, His grace is sufficient, and His arms are always open to those who come to Him. So if you never accepted Jesus as your Lord and Savior, today can be the day that changes your life forever. The Bible says in John chapter 3, verse 16, "For God so loved the world that He gave His one and only Son, that whoever believes in Him shall not perish but have eternal life." So if you desire to begin to have a relationship with Jesus, just say this simple prayer. Lord Jesus, I believe You are the Son of God. I believe that You died for my sins and rose again. Please forgive me. Come into my heart and be the Lord of my life. I choose to follow You from this day forward. Thank You for saving me. Amen. All right, if you prayed that prayer sincerely, welcome to the family of God. We encourage you to read your Bible, pray every day, and connect with a Bible-believing church where you can grow in your faith. All right, my name is Tamaya J. Meet me here tomorrow, right here on Never Miss a

0: Here's one to take you back. Back in the day. 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

0: Good early Tuesday morning. I'm Kendra Washington. Glad to be keeping you company on Rejoice. Kirk Franklin is coming up with I Smile. And a little later, we'll have today's Mommy Moment on sleep-deprived kids. Settle in and let the music give your morning a hopeful start.
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0: Y'all want some more? Y'all want some more of that? Are y'all sure y'all want some more of that?
1: This is Mommy Moments with the Glamazon Mom.
2: Many kids today are not getting enough sleep. For that fact, neither are their parents, honey. Sometimes the lack of sleep can be evidenced by kids having difficulty focusing on assignments in class or acting out. Make sure your kids are getting enough sleep at night. They need at least 8 to 9 hours to allow their young bodies to develop properly. Adequate sleep is vital for maturing children. It affects their growth, learning, and future performance. 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Be sure to communicate to them why you are setting a sleep curfew and, more importantly, determine to stick with it. I'm Ebony Funderburk, your Glamazon Mom. 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

0: That was PJ, also known as Pastor Jones, with Dig In Me. Sometimes a song meets you right where you are and gives you a little extra strength to keep moving. Stay close. 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
2: Your mind is like a machine without an off switch. 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If your mind is just sitting around without anything to do, it's going to start doing something, even if it doesn't seem to care what it is. A lot of people do stupid things because they let their mind sit idle. I heard about a 6-year-old boy who shot and killed another child. It made me wonder, what kind of idle thoughts were running through this child's mind? Where did he get those thoughts? Were his parents screening what he was watching on television? Were they taking him to see violent movies? As the saying goes, an idle mind is the devil's workshop. Give your mind something to do. 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I'm Ed Gray, author of the book 40 Days to a Life of Gold. Elevate your thoughts and rise.

Winning smile and fresh breath, making regular visits to the dentist could lessen your risk of a deadly stroke. A recent study indicates that gum disease may contribute to clogged arteries, a leading cause of heart disease and stroke. Chronic inflammation arising from dental disease has been linked to the development of hardening of the arteries. Advanced artery blockages contain calcium that can be identified by your dentist's X-ray screenings. Dental disease can be marked by a number of teeth with decay, missing teeth, and the amount of bone loss around the teeth. These markers are all common in people with carotid artery blockage. Untreated dental disease can accelerate the artery hardening process. Take mouth infections and gum disease seriously. It could save your life. I'm Alexis Comer for Black Health Now. Black Health Now.

If you're working, studying, driving, or just enjoying a quiet house, thank you for making Rejoice part of your night. Vanessa Bell Armstrong is in the music ahead, along with Anthony Brown and Group Therapy before the hour is done. Keep it right here.

A little earlier, Anthony Brown in group therapy gave us Speak Your Name. Whatever has been weighing on you tonight, take a breath and remember you don't have to solve every piece of it at once. We'll keep the praise going and keep you company on Rejoice.

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0: It's Tuesday morning, and I'm Kendra Washington on Rejoice. William Murphy is on the way with No Failure. We'll also share a mommy moment about the pressures of schoolwork, then reach back for Take 6. Good music and good company are right here for you.
1: He cannot fail. Say it again. Tell him there is no failure. Say it like you believe it. There is no failure in God. Listen. I wish you could see yourself in the future. I wish you could see yourself. You're doing better. Everything he said he would do, God did. And everything you asked.

0: This is Mommy Moments with the Glamazon Mom.
1: School can be a tough time for kids. Outside of the academics, there's the pressure to fit in, bullying, and puberty. Lord have mercy. As parents, it's important that we strive to stay on top of what's happening at school with our kids and their peers. If you haven't started already, every day you should make it a point to ask them how their day was. Take note of any hesitations when they respond. A mother's intuition always knows when something just ain't right. Don't be afraid to ask questions. If something concerns you, ask more questions. The point is to let your kids know that you're there, you care, and you are concerned about what happens in their lives. I'm Ebony Funderburk, your Glamazon Mom. Make it a great day and stay fabulous, honey.
0: That's a mommy moment. Be a Glamazon Mom. You're on Facebook? Like our fan page at Glamazon Moms. 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And remember, not all superheroes wear capes. Glamazon Mom.
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1: 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That message can hit differently in the quiet hours. If you've been waiting for an answer or working through a difficult season, keep taking the next faithful step. You're not walking through this Tuesday morning by yourself.
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3: This is Ed Gray. Because of the privatization of the prison system, some publicly traded companies and their stockholders earn dividends incarcerating large numbers of minorities. Blacks and Hispanics are disproportionately sent to prison. Once they are incarcerated, they're forced to work 10 to 14 hours a day for the total pay of about $1.70 a day. The prison companies and their outside contractors sell products from inmates' work for profits and personal gain. Should we be surprised to learn that millions are spent each year in Washington on lobbyists by the labor unions representing the guards, the companies that own the prisons, and construction companies that build the prisons? As they build them, the demand for prisoners increase. I'm Ed Gray, author of the book 40 Days to a Life of Gold. Elevate your thoughts

0: 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Simple housework can reduce your blood pressure. This is great news for African Americans who suffer from persistently high levels of hypertension, a disease that can lead to stroke and heart attack. Dietary changes, medication, and regular exercise help, but who knew that doing what you do every day could impact your blood pressure in a positive way? 4 hours of simple household chores like sweeping, washing windows, or gardening have been shown to reduce blood pressure levels significantly for 6 to 8 hours. This makes sense since exercise is a key component in weight loss and keeping blood pressure under control. So scrub-a-dub-dub and know that at the end of the day, you'll have a clean house and lower blood pressure too. I'm Alexis Comer for Black Health Now. Black Health Now.
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You're listening to Rejoice, bringing you gospel music for the middle of the night and the start of a new day. Pastor Mike Jr. is still ahead with Amazing, and we'll also hear Aretha Franklin's Never Gonna Break My Faith. Thanks for staying with us.

0: Let it be recorded that our generation said to the Lord, say, oh, I want to see. Let it be recorded in history, our generation said,
1: we heard Mervyn Mayo with God Did It First a little earlier. That title alone is a reminder to look back and notice the doors you didn't open on your own. However your night has gone, there is still room for gratitude. More music is on the way here on Rejoice.

Welcome into another hour of your Tuesday morning. I'm Kendra Washington, and the voices of Jubilee are coming up with Be a Fence. A little later, we'll hear PJ Morton with Mercy. Whether you're just waking up or you've been up all night, Rejoice is right here with you.

0: If the Lord kept you from danger, seen and unseen, you ought to give him glory tonight, 'cause he's still being a fence.
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2: 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The next time you have to travel for business, consider picking up a little I miss you memento. It doesn't have to be expensive, just a little something that says you were thinking about them while away. It may not make your being away any easier, but it'll be a beautiful reminder that though you are out of sight, they are never out of mind or far from your heart. I'm Ebony Funderburk, your Glamazon Mom. 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
4: This song says, God's mercy kept me, so I wouldn't let go. Anybody in here ever felt like giving up, just throwing in the towel, just giving up? 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Somebody ought to just tell God, thank you for your mercy and your grace that kept me.

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0: Neil Robertson with Down Through the Years. Some songs carry the sound of church memories, the voices, the hand claps, and the people who helped shape our faith. If that one took you back for a moment, stay with us. We're keeping the gospel flowing on Rejoice.
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2: 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In 10 years, $93,000. 15 years, $284,000. 20 years, $867,000. And in 25 years, $2.6 million. If you put your money to work, you can make yourself rich. If you spend everything you make, you'll only make someone else rich. If it's possible in the world, it's possible for you and I. We only need to know how. I'm Ed Gray. Elevate your thoughts and rise.

0: Rock-a-bye Baby is a lullaby that many adult insomniacs could benefit from hearing. Insomnia is a common problem with very real negative implications for your well-being. While medical science still doesn't know exactly why the body needs sleep, the lack of it results in fatigue, irritability, mental confusion, and a host of emotional problems. Sleep-deprived people are often a danger to themselves and others. People over 60, women, and those with a history of depression form the widest population of insomniacs. But anyone can experience it occasionally. If sleeplessness persists for more than a month, the problem is chronic. Behavioral, environmental, or physical conditions may be the cause, so get professional help. I'm Alexis Gomer for Black Health Now. Black Health Now.
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2:30. And Rejoice is keeping you company through the overnight. Chicago Mass Choir is in the music ahead with He'll Make It All Right, followed later by Dwayne Woods and Never Be the Same. 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

Erica Campbell's Do You Believe in Love was part of the music a little earlier. That's a good question to carry into the rest of the morning. Not just whether love exists, but whether we're willing to show it in the small choices. Thanks for sharing this time with us on Rejoice.

I'm Kendra Washington, and we're moving into the final hour of our overnight time together. Limo Blaze and Lecrae are up next with Jira. We'll also have a mommy moment featuring a round robin story, then some classic Donnie McClurkin. Let's keep this Tuesday morning moving with Rejoice.

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1: Navigating the waters of divorce with kids can be choppy. For the parent with visitation, missing your kid and your kid missing you can take a real toll on your heart and emotions. 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For instance, start a round robin story. You write a half of a page of a story and then send it to your child. 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And you repeat. 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I'm Ebony Funderburk, your Glamazon Mom. 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

0: Keith Wonderboy Johnson with Let Go and Let God. 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

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I'm Alexis Comer for Black Health Now.

You've made it well into Tuesday morning, and we're grateful to be part of it. Hezekiah Walker's Favor is featured ahead, with music from Ron Carter and Ricky Dillard later in the hour. Whether the day is beginning early or the night is ending late, Rejoice is here

0: We heard DOE with brighter earlier. That's a fitting note as the morning gets closer and a new day begins to take shape. Thank you for spending these overnight hours with me. I'm Kendra Washington, and we'll keep the praise going through the top of the hour on Rejoice.
1: That sounds like old time church to me. As a matter of fact, Green, I want to dedicate this in memory of your mama and my mama too.

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1: The truth can hurt you, or the truth can change you. What will truth do to you?

That was my girl, Sherry Jones Moffitt, with Faith to Believe. There's such an inspirational message behind that song. Like the Bible says, if you have faith, nothing will be impossible. That's why it's important to have faith. It's impossible to please God. That's what the Word says. Dwayne Woods is still chilling with me, and we'll be back soon to discuss about his new music. And we're going for greatness. Fashion expert Joshua J.J. Casey talks about layering your clothes. That's in just 10 minutes. But here's my friend Todd Trippett with He Turned It.

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2: This is Ed Gray. Allowing kids the freedom to ask questions is important. In his book, Trusting What You're Told, Paul L. Harris argues that much of what we've assumed about our kids' early learning may be misguided. Harris believes it woefully underestimates the importance of dialogue in young kids' lives. Conversation and question asking allows young children to grasp highly abstract concepts from religion to history at an early age. If you want your kids to gain a competitive advantage, allow them the freedom to ask questions. And if you don't know the answers, tell them, let's go to the internet and find the answer. I'm Ed Gray, author of the book 40 Days to a Life of Gold. Plant today's thought in the garden of your mind and let your consciousness grow with it.
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0: BET Sunday's Best Fifth Season winner, Joshua Rogers, with So Good. We're back with today's special guest on the Dorinda Clark Hall Radio Show, and I'm so glad he's here with me, Dwayne Woods. Dwayne, you took time away from the industry for a moment. What did you learn in that season?
1: You know what? It was a hard season for me. I did take a little bit of a time away, you know, just to let go, let God. I still went through bouts of depression. Even during that time, I was kind of hurt by some things that had happened to me, and it took God kind of setting me away from the industry, setting me away and just allowing me to really get back into church, get back in. There's a lot of times that we'll get out there and we'll kind of become stagnant, and we're so used to singing and ministering and going every day that we start repeating the same things over and over again. And God wanted to give me a fresh word. God wanted me to have a renewed mind, a renewed heart. When I got back into the industry, when I came back this time. So that's the reason why I Never Be the Same was so important to me, because the things that I went through during that time of being away, I realized that God was really training me. He was teaching me. He was preparing me for this moment. And now I'll never be the same again. I'll be able to do what it is that God wants me to do, and I'll be able to do it with the fervor that I'm really supposed to do it.
0: I know. Ain't that just like God? He takes us through to bring us out. But when we come out so much better. I love that about him. I thank you so much, Dwayne, for stopping by, and I can't wait to hear the whole album. I'm definitely a fan of the song, and I want to play it for all the listeners. Here's Never Be the Same by Dwayne Woods.

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2: 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My sister Leandria is going to help me with this one. 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

ways, I was here from heaven. Break it on down. So it is. It is so. Amen. Now when we pray, we want to end that with a declaration, a decree. So I'm speaking for all of you listening, starting here, starting now. The things that hurt you in the past won't control your future. Starting now, this is a new day. This is your exodus. You are officially released. Now sing it for me, Leandria.

That's some singing right there. Ruth LaAntra with Count It All Joy. I'm Dorinda Clark Cole, and it's such a joy to bring you another show filled with inspirational gospel hits. And I want to thank you for tuning in. You all are so supportive of me, and I appreciate every last one of y'all that turned me on in your house, in your car, on your job, listening to me. I love you. Every Praise by Bishop Hezekiah Walker. And remember to keep praising and lifting up the name of Jesus. And I want to say this, remember that nothing in life is free but salvation. And Jesus is the one that can give it. I love you. Until then, I'll see you next week.

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There's no place I'd rather be than right here, just you and me, asking you.

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1: I gotta put this declaration in the room. And we leaving. I've gotta put this declaration in the room because I don't want you leaving here doubting what God's saying. I want you to know if he said it, it's got to happen. I want you to sing this when you

0: And now it's time for Living in Deliverance, a special feature of On the Phone with Tyrone. Delight yourself in the Lord, and He will give you the desires of your heart. Psalm 37, verse 4.
1: Mom, I tried these math problems. They're too hard. Can I stop now?
2: All right, we've been at it for an hour. We could both use a break. I'll make us a snack. Come in the kitchen with me.
1: Mom, I don't like school. I'll be glad when I'm older. I'm going to quit school and get a job like Dad, trucking all over the country.
2: Jeremy, stop being silly. You know neither your father nor I am going to let you quit school. By the time you get old enough, you'll probably need a college degree to operate a big 16-wheeler, because they'll probably all be computerized.
1: Oh, Mom.
2: Do you remember your Grandma Wilson? She couldn't go to school when she was your age because they made her work in the fields in Mississippi. And she always wanted to know how to read her Bible and the words to the hymns of her church, but she didn't learn to read and write until she was in her 60s.
1: See, Mom, you don't need an education. Grandma Wilson got along all right.
2: Jeremy, it was hard for Grandma Wilson. Not being able to help her children with their homework, not being able to read street signs or pass tests for better-paying jobs, or understand directions on packaged foods and medicine.
1: I never thought about it that way. How did she do stuff?
2: Her love and faith in God and her sweet ways with people got her through life. But she tried many times to find help with learning to read. She never stopped trying. Near the end of her life, a member of her church tutored her, and she finally learned to read and write. Education was very precious to her. It's a gift that we should not take for granted. Do you understand what I'm saying?
1: I think so. But Mom, wasn't it too late for Grandma Wilson to do anything with her education in her 60s?
2: No, Jeremy. A few days before your grandma went home to be with the Lord, the church gave her a standing ovation after she took her hymnal and sang every verse to Precious Lord. You see, she could finally read all the words to one of her favorite songs. It's never too late to accomplish a heartfelt goal. And it's never too late for God to give you the desires of your heart.
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1: This is Ed Gray. Proverbs 27 verse 17 tells us, as iron sharpens iron, so one person sharpens another. A good argument supports its claim with sound reasoning, research, and evidence, such as facts, statistics, and quoted opinions from authorities on both sides of the argument. Engaging in good arguments sharpens your mind and can strengthen your stance if it's valid. When researching a subject, don't just limit your research to a sympathetic source. Find sources that disagree with your argument. Take note of their rationale and use of evidence. That way, you'll be familiar enough with these opposing viewpoints to argue against them. The people who make us sharper are often the people who disagree with us. That's how iron sharpens iron. I'm Ed Gray. Elevate your thoughts and rise.

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0: Yes, I would like to shout out to WOCE, Warriors of Christ Ministry, with the marvelous, precious prophetess, Del Marva Johnson, at Warriors of Christ Ministry. Have a blessed day.
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Hi, fam. I just want to thank you so much for allowing me to be part of your day. And I just love just encouraging you and just being part of your day. And I've got a scripture I want to share with you, and you've heard it many times, and I have too. But it reminds us that, you know what? When things get tough, there's a place that we can always lean. I want to share this with you. It's Matthew 11 and 28. And this is what it says. Come to me, all who labor and are heavy laden, and I will give you rest. You see, if you're tired, you're not failing. No, you're not failing. Stuff can get crazy sometimes. And sometimes the strongest thing that you can do is pause. Just pause and come to God honestly and just say, listen, God, this thing is heavy. It's heavy. And not only that, it's confusing. I just can't figure out what to do. And let me tell you, I'm going to be straight up with you, God. This is what I need. And I need some help. And family, he meets you with rest that reaches deeper than sleep. Yep, you got a place to lean. Now that's food for your soul. Matthew 11 and 28. I am Mike Chandler. Now go out and take on the day.

0: It's time for a Power Minute.
1: This is Edgar Wright. Proverbs 31 verses 8 through 9 tells us, "Speak up for those who cannot speak for themselves, for the rights of all who are destitute. Speak up and judge fairly. Defend the rights of the poor and needy." Poor people often do not have the resources and connections to successfully speak for themselves, which is why they are often targeted for traffic stops, illegal searches, and sometimes accused of crimes that police know they did not commit. It is the responsibility of those of us with voices to speak up for them and defend the rights of the poor and needy, especially if you call yourself a Christian. I'll speak more about this tomorrow. I'm Ed Gray, author of the book 40 Days to a Life of Gold. Plant today's thought in the garden of your mind and let your consciousness grow with it.

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Good morning, family. Welcome to a fantastic Testifying Tuesday. We've got a lot going on this morning. Pastor Mark Whitlock is in the house. Dr. Timothy Tootin. Ebony Funderburk has mommy moments. We're going to pull out some of those old school jams from back in the day. And of course, we're going to play all your favorite brand new music. So let's get started.

This is your place for the best gospel music and also an encouraging word, and I've got a word for you today. Remember, life is too short to stay stuck in the same place. You don't want to do that. So I want to encourage you to keep growing and keep pushing to help yourself be better, and the world will be better because of it. Stay tuned. I've got more great gospel music just around the corner.

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1: This is Ed Gray. 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He drives an inexpensive car that's over 5 years old, and he is very careful with his spending. One of the things the book The Millionaire Mind recommended those of us who want to become millionaires to do is to cut back on high-status purchases. Even if it requires you to lower your current lifestyle a notch or makes you seem a bit more downscale than your neighbors, reduce your spending so that you can save and invest 15 to 25% of your annual income before taxes. 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We only need to apply the principles. I'm Ed Gray, author of the book 40 Days to a Life of Gold. Elevate your thoughts and rise.
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0: positive, uplifting, and encouraging, and we're sharing the love of God on this Tuesday morning. Hi, family. It's Mike Chandler. Friends, thanks so much for tuning in. I want to encourage you to share the love of God with your family, your friends, your coworkers today. It's so easy to share good news. Stay tuned. We've got more coming your way.
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4: He don't talk to you.
3: And I'm tired. I just don't know what to do.
4: Okay, look, I feel you. Kurt.
5: What?
4: I need to hear your side.
5: Well, Pastor, I'm really think you want to hear my side.

Sticks and stones can break your bones, but stones can also give your kidneys a hard time. Kidney stones are a fairly common ailment that can cause extreme discomfort if left untreated. Not all kidney stones are the same. Most are caused by calcium deposits, but other forms can result from too much acid in the blood, a urinary tract infection, or a family history of the condition. Diet plays an important role. Too much calcium, too much red meat, and not enough water are frequent culprits. Kidney stones may pass from the body through urination without medical treatment. In cases where they don't, non-surgical methods can be used. Kidney stones can recur, so a sensible eating plan and regular monitoring are in order to avoid this painful condition. I'm Alexis Comer for Black Health Now.

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1: 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Let it simmer. 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

0: positive, uplifting, encouraging mornings. It is Mike Chandler and friends and family. 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And here's the reason. When you focus on the positives in your life, it will make every single day brighter. So focus on the positives and watch what happens today. Stay tuned. More great gospel music is coming your way.
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1: He cannot fail. Say it again. 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Listen. I wish you could see yourself in the future. 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You're doing better.

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3: 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KDYA, Vallejo, San Francisco, Oakland, Sacramento. 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
4: Good morning. This is Pastor Errol Bullen from the Deliverance Full Gospel Missionary Baptist Church. Dear Heavenly Father God, here it is again. We come to say thank you, Lord. Lord God, we thank you for another day's journey. Thank you for another opportunity to see a brand new day. On this morning, God, we come as an empty vessel before a full fountain, God, asking, oh God, that you would fill our cup and let it overflow. Heavenly Father God, we thank you for what this day will bring. Thank you for miracles, signs, and wonders happening. Lord, I even pray that somebody receive an unexpected miracle in this day on today. Lord God, you said seek you where you may be found. You said seek you early in the morning, oh God. We pray that throughout this day, Lord, that you would bless people that's on the highways and byways going to their different destinations, to work, to school, or to wherever they may be going. Father God, we love you on today. We give you the praise, we give you the honor, and we give you the glory in Jesus' name.

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1: They gonna get mad at me for this one. 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

0: Dr. Michael Norm with the Ethnic Health Report, sponsored by the African American Wellness Project. New guidelines for breast cancer screening. The American Cancer Society has recently released new guidelines for breast cancer screening. According to the recommendations, women should start receiving annual mammograms at age 40 instead of 45. And after that, they can choose to have them every other year. In addition, the manual examination of breast by healthcare providers is no longer recommended as a routine screening tool. It's important to consider the impact of new guidelines for breast cancer screening on Black women. Black women have an increased risk of developing breast cancer, so it's essential that they begin screening as soon as it makes sense scientifically, even if the condition is often overdiagnosed. For more information, go to our website at aawellnessproject.org or listen to our podcast, Black Doctors Speak, on any podcast channel.
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Shout out to him. If you know who he is. Only if you know who he is.

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KDYA, Vallejo, San Francisco, Oakland, Sacramento. 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

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Is that all right? Somebody know this song? It says.

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1: It found me in the low place. I said the blood found me in the low place. It reaches to the highest mountain and it flows to the lowest valleys. 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

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But when I was a mess, he knew the mistakes that you would make. He knew the failures that you would have. And he stayed on that cross just for you. I need somebody to take 30 seconds who's really grateful. Come on. If you're not grateful, you can put your hands in your pockets. But for those who are really grateful that he stayed on that cross for you, lift those hands and just take a few seconds

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The blood, the blood.

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I know it was the blood. I know it was the blood. For one day when I was lost, Jesus died on the cross. I know it was. I know it was.

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I know it was. I know it was. I know you're cute. I know you got on your Easter clothes. But baby, I was a mess. I was a mess. The only thing that cleaned me up. I said the only thing.

If you knew the story of the person who was standing next to you, you might would move your robe. But because the blood covers, the blood, because of the blood, you ought to take 30 seconds and just move your feet just a little bit, that the blood is covering you. It's covering. It's covering.

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The government is over $38 trillion in debt, which means the IRS isn't slowing down. 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
1: Praise is what I do.

It's my testimony in all that I go through. Somebody said, why?

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1: You know, it's quite a thought to get on a ship and go anywhere, but to sail the Mediterranean is an immense opportunity. 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All the information you require, you can find at deeperfaithcruise.com. 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
1: Anybody in here dependent on Jesus? 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Yeah. Feel free to sing with us. The song is simple. It says,

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4: So watch this now. You have to hear the word of God, not just listen to it. So to get the word of God into your heart, here it comes, you must speak it. So you start off not believing it, you start off speaking it. And you just say something like this. Well, this is what the Bible says. Well, this is what the Bible says. The Bible says. This is what the Bible says. And you begin to say what God says until you hear it. You keep saying it until you hear it. When you hear, you keep saying it until you hear it, because you've been listening to it. Now start saying it. And as you start saying it, watch this. Then you begin to believe it. If you keep saying it, you begin to believe it. If you keep saying it, you begin to believe it. You keep saying it, you will begin to believe it. And that's when it's written in your heart. Are you with me, somebody? So your proof of evidence is that the word you have heard, watch this, you will confess it with your mouth. And that's really having the faith of God, or having faith in God. Did you see that? So you have to get it from your head down to your heart. Why do you need it in your heart? Because out of the abundance of your heart, what? Your mouth speaks. Amen. Oh, I didn't mean to say that. Yes, you did. Because it came out of your mouth. It came from your heart. Are you with me, somebody? Did you see how that works? So the revelation then is listening to the word of God won't get the job done. You listen to it all the time. Question is, when are you going to do it? Well, you can't do it until it gets down into your heart. So you start saying it. You start saying it. Because faith comes by what?
5: Hearing.
4: So you've listened to it. You heard it. Now you keep saying it until you can hear it. And if you keep saying it, you can hear it. And then when you hear it, faith will come alive. So now you'll believe it. When faith comes alive, that's when you really believe it. That's when you say, oh, I'm going to pay my tithes. I'm tired of being broke. I'm tired of Bill messing with me. I'm going to pay my tithe. I'm going to give my offering. Because paying tithe is a whole lot cheaper than what I'm paying the devil out here. Amen. Not being no disobedient to what God says. So that's when it's written in your heart. Amen. When you begin to really believe it. But your proof or your evidence is that the word you've heard, you will confess it with your mouth. That's having faith in God. Did you see that? You don't have any problems. All you need is what? So watch this now. So the word of God must go from your ears or your head, listening to the word of God, down to your heart. And that's about, wait a minute, until it comes out of your mouth. That's when you make the confession. That's when the reality sets in. That's when you know you got it. And most people are missing it by 18 inches, which is from your head to your heart. They're missing it by 18 inches. Yeah, I know that's what the Bible says, Brother Bob, but you see, this is what I believe. Yeah, that's why you're in the shape you're in. Because you know what the Bible says, but you don't believe what God said. How many know God is not a man that he should lie? How many know he's not a man that he should lie? Watch this now. Watch this. Watch this. So we are saved and we are healed also. Watch this. By hearing God's word. Did you see that? Not just listening to it. How do you know that you are just listening to the word, Brother Bob? Because you do not do it, sister girl, brother man. How do you know you're just listening to the word of God? I know it because you are not doing it. I didn't look at anybody. I kept my head down. So I love this church. I love this church.
6: Amen.
4: Anybody love this church?
5: Amen.
4: So it's called Acts Full Gospel Church. Why? Because we teach and preach the word of God, saints of God. You won't ever hear nobody up here just bumping their gums or just rapping a give me a flat. You will never hear that here. You know why? Because we believe in giving you the unadulterated word of God, because only the word of God is going to bless you. Only the word of God is going to lift you. Only the word of God is going to deliver you. Only the word of God is going to give you the victory. Come on, somebody. Did you see that? Now watch this, watch this, watch this. I love this church because we teach and preach the word of God. And I say this all the time. Whenever I leave the word of God, you leave, because I'm backslidden. Amen. Because I don't have anything to give you but the Bible. So you can either believe it or leave it. Are you with me, somebody? It's totally up to you. But your blood won't be required at my hands, because I'm giving you everything that God said. And it's up to you, amen, what you do with it. Are you with me, somebody? So let me take you for an example. Are you with me? Now let me see if I can make it all come, amen, through this example in the Word of God. Amen. Go to the book of Acts. I wonder where we get that name from. Go to the book of Acts, chapter 14. Amen. Are you with me this morning?
5: Amen.
4: Acts chapter 14. And pick it up at verse 7. Acts chapter 14, verse 7. Acts chapter 14, verse 7. When you have it, say amen.
5: Amen.
4: Watch this now. Watch this. Acts chapter 14, verse 7. I'm coming. 14 and 7. When you have it, say amen.
5: Amen.
4: Now watch this now. Watch this. The Word of God said, and there they, he's talking about Paul and Barnabas. There they, Paul and Barnabas, preached the gospel. What did they preach?
5: The gospel.
4: They preached the gospel. What did they preach?
5: The gospel.
4: Watch this now. And there sat a certain man at Lystra, impotent. Underline that word impotent in your Bible. It means without strength. There sat a certain man at Lystra, the city, that was without strength, impotent in his feet. Being a cripple, watch this now, being a cripple from his mother's womb, who never had walked. Who never what? Never had walked. The same heard Paul speak, who steadfastly beholding him and perceiving that he had faith to be healed, said with a loud voice, stand upright on your feet. And he leaped and walked and became a member of Acts 4 Gospel Church. Are you with me, somebody?
5: Amen.
4: Glory to God. You see that? Now watch this now. Let's take it back. There, verse 7. They preached the gospel. What did they preach? And there sat a certain man that was impotent in his feet, being crippled from his mother's womb. Never had walked before in his life. Who never had walked, couldn't walk, crippled all of his life. Watch this verse 9. The same heard, underline that word, the same heard, what did he do? He heard Paul speak. Wonder what Paul was preaching. He was preaching the gospel. How do you know it? Go back to verse 7 real quick. And there they did what? They preached the gospel, which includes healing, saints of God. Not just salvation, but healing, deliverance, safety, perseverance. Are you with me, somebody? Everything that God promised, 8,000 promises, all wrapped up in the gospel. The word gospel means good news. It doesn't mean a beat down. So the same heard Paul speak, who steadfastly beholding him, verse 9, and perceiving or seeing that he had faith to believe. Watch this. That he had faith to be healed. That he had faith. He didn't say anything about Paul and Barnabas anointing him with oil or praying over him. They said nothing about none of tongue. They said the man had faith to be healed. So one of the things I see about this is there's a lot of folks in the church that need healing, but they don't have faith to believe their healing. They don't have faith to believe that it's already done. And so therefore they come sick and leave sick in the name of Jesus. And many people have given up on God because I prayed for healing and the Lord never heard me. That was the problem. You prayed for healing instead of receiving the healing that was already provided for you. How many know he's already done it? How many know it's already been done? You have to have faith to believe that it is. They say, well, your thing is, well, I don't see nothing. I'm still the same. I still can't walk. Watch this. Perceiving that he had faith to be healed, said with a loud voice, this is what Paul did, stand up right on thy feet. Now somebody would have looked at Paul and said, can't you see the man is crippled? He's been crippled all his life. He never has walked. And you got the nerve to tell him to stand up on his feet? He said, yeah, that's what I'm telling him. Because the man, watch this, it wasn't what Paul said. It was the man had faith to believe what the word of God that Paul was preaching, that healing was his and healing was healed. He was determined to believe the word of God. Said with a loud voice, stand up right on thy feet. And watch this. The man could have said, hey, man, are you crazy? Can't you see I can't walk? Can't you see I never walked in my life? No, the man didn't say that. Why? Because he heard them preach the gospel. He heard the good news that our Savior, the Lord Jesus, is a healer. And by his stripes, you are already healed. Glory be to God. Tell your body I'm all. He said with a loud voice, stand up right on your feet. And he leaped, never had a walking lesson. Hallelujah. Never had any training wheels. Amen. He stood up on his feet and he leaped and walked, started shouting and giving God the praise. Instant healing took place in his life. Who did it? Who did it? It was faith in the word of God. It was faith in the gospel being preached. So, watch this now. Paul didn't heal the man. I've heard people say, yeah, Paul healed that. No, he did not. Paul did not heal that man. Watch this. Well, how did he get healed, Brother Bob? The man had faith to be healed. Where did he get the faith from? Same place you got yours from. Everybody has faith. Everybody has faith. I just told you, God gave everybody the measure of faith. Now, what you do with it is up to you. That man used his faith because he believed what he heard. What did he hear? He heard the gospel. You'd be surprised how many people go to church and they can't even tell you what the preacher preached about. Say, what did the preacher preach about today? I don't know. It was good, though. Yeah, it was good, girl. It was good. You don't even know what he preached. By the time you get to the parking lot, you can't even remember what chapter, what verse he did. A lot of preachers don't even use the Bible. So you don't have no scripture, no verse. But Paul did not heal that man. What did I say? The man had faith to be healed. That's a different story right there. So how did he get it, Brother Bob? He believed the word that Paul and Barnabas was preaching. He believed the word. Look back at verse 7. Look at verse 7. What does it say? And there they did what? Thank God they were preaching the gospel instead of some other kind of feel-good sermon. And now go back to verse 9. And the same did what? Go back to verse 9. And the same did what? They heard Paul speak, who steadfastly beholding him, Paul looking at the man and perceiving or seeing in his spirit that the man had faith to be healed. That the man had faith to be, that who?
5: The man.
4: The man had faith to be healed. Said with a loud voice, stand upright on thy feet. And he leaped and walked. So watch this now. So it's three things that Paul did. Are you with me this morning? There's three things that Paul did. First of all, number one, what did he do? Thank you. You got an A. First thing he did was he preached the gospel. He preached the death, the resurrection, amen, of the Lord Jesus Christ and coming again. And that he's not only a forgiver of your sin, a savior of your sins, but he's also a healer. He's also a deliverer. He's also a way maker. He's also the way. Are you with me, somebody? He preached the good news of the Lord Jesus Christ, the gospel. First thing that he did. Number two, he perceived or he could see in his spirit that the man had faith to be healed. Did you see that? Who had faith to be healed? Paul didn't have faith for the man to be healed. The man had faith that he could be healed. How many know if God heals somebody else? How many know if he heals somebody else? How many know it's a cinch he could heal you too? How many know God is not a respected person? Are you with me? Somebody had faith and somebody didn't have faith. Somebody got their healing and somebody didn't get their healing because somebody didn't believe. See, some people think that God just automatically just heals you. Boom, boom, boom, boom, boom. And he can do that. But what God is looking for is for you to use your faith in him.
6: Hallelujah.
4: Yes, Lord. Did you see that? So he perceived that the man had faith to be healed. Number three, what he did, he commanded the man to rise up and walk. So the man was obedient to the command that Paul gave him. Paul told him, rise up and walk, and the man obeyed the command. Did you see that? So three things that Paul did. Now, when you study that, there's three things the man did. What did he do? First of all, what did he do? What did he do? What did he do? He heard Paul preach the gospel. Watch this now. Secondly, he had faith to be healed. He had faith to believe the word of God. He had faith to believe he could be healed. He had faith to believe healing was for him. He believed it. He received it into his heart that God is a healer. And his faith said, you are going to be healed. Based upon what Paul preached, faith came alive and said, if God says that by his stripes you are healed, then you must be already healed. You must be healed. And he reached out by faith and grabbed onto that blessing. He believed what Paul and Barnabas preached in his heart. Watch verse number 3. He leaped up and walked. In other words, he acted on his faith. He acted on his faith. In other words, he did, amen, something to show you, demonstrate that it was faith that caused him to get his healing. So how did the man have faith, or how did the man get faith to be healed, Brother Bob? He heard the gospel being preached by the Apostle Paul. Did you see that? He heard the gospel being preached. And did you know that healing is a part of your salvation? Deliverance is also a part of your salvation. Are you with me, somebody? So, Romans, can you got me, give me another minute? Romans chapter 1, and I'm going to show you what Paul had to say about this gospel. Romans chapter 1, and pick it up at verse 16. Are you with me, somebody? Paul starts off in the 16th verse of Romans chapter 1. He says, "For I'm not ashamed of the gospel of Christ." In other words, Paul said, "I will tell everybody everywhere I go that Jesus Christ died on that cross, and he was buried, and on the third day, God the Father raised him from the dead. And dying on that cross, he paid the price for all of our sins. And he also paid the price for our sicknesses and diseases in the name of Jesus." He said, "I'm not ashamed of the gospel." He said, "For it is the power of God." It is the power of God unto salvation. Watch this, to everyone that believes, to the Jew first and to the Gentile. So the Scofield Bible, amen, if you got a Scofield Bible, the Scofield Bible says the Hebrew and the Greek words for salvation here on this scripture says this. It included deliverance. It included safety. It included preservation. It included healing. And watch this. And it included soundness. It's soundness, which means making you whole. How many know people can get healed and not be whole? In other words, God can bless your head from aching, but then you still got problems. But God is able to make you whole. In other words, soundness, soundness of mind, soundness of life, your whole entire being complete in the Lord Jesus Christ. Did you hear that? Isaiah 53. Oh, it's just too much Bible, Brother Bob. Oh, be quiet. Isaiah 53 is not a popcorn sermon. This is a serious sermon, because I found out 40 million people are suffering from anxiety in America. 40 million people. Anxiety, heart beating fast. They don't know why. It's really because of fear, because of stress. It's because of anxiety. Or, amen. You're afraid about the market going, afraid about the market, afraid about the job, afraid about that. Fear has just gripped Americans like never before. And you know it's got a reason to, because President Trump just got shot yesterday, amen, and thank God it only wounded him. But that man was shooting for his head. And they say he turned his head at the same time the bullet hit him in the ear. Just the grace of God, he hadn't turned his head, he'd have been dead today. That's the city, that's the kind of climate we live in today. He didn't know, he didn't have to kill him. All he had to do was not vote for him if he didn't like him. He didn't have to kill him. So Isaiah, I gotta go. Anybody getting anything out of this message? Let me ask you the question. Do you have faith to believe God? I know you do, because God gave it to you. So the 53rd, now watch this. This is a prophecy that Isaiah did long years before the Lord Jesus came into the world. But this is what he said, Isaiah 53, 4 and 5. He says, "Surely he hath borne our griefs and carried our sorrows, yet we did esteem him stricken, smitten of God, and afflicted." That's because he was hung on that cross, beat, whipped, smitten, struck of God, and afflicted. "But he was wounded for our transgressions. He was bruised for our iniquities. The chastisement of our peace was upon him, and with his stripes," and with his stripes, "we are healed." We're healed or we're not healed. Which one is it? So now watch this. Thank you. You got that. Now, that was the prophecy of what the Lord Jesus was going to do. Now go to Matthew 8. I'm going. Matthew 8. Go to Matthew 8 and pick it up at verse 16. I got to go. Matthew 8, verse 16. When you have it, say amen.
5: Amen.
4: Watch this now. Watch this. Matthew, by the Holy Ghost, translate what Isaiah said, amen, in the Old Testament under the same Holy Ghost. Here's the translation. 8th chapter, Matthew 16th verse. When you have it, say amen.
5: Amen.
4: He said, when the evening was come, they brought unto him many that were possessed with devils. If you think they had devils in those days, how many know it's a whole lot of devils out there today? People are possessed with devils that they're saying they're mental. They're not mental, they're spiritual. When the evening

0: Come open your mouth right now and say, you foul spirit.
1: You unclean spirit.
0: You demonic spirit.
1: I command you
0: in the name of Jesus. Get out of here right now. Glory, glory, glory. Hallelujah. Oh, hallelujah. To possess with devils and he cast out the spirits. Watch this. With his word. With his word. And heal. Watch this now. Here he comes. I'm going. And heal all. How many? Healed all that were sick. Some people come, they say, well, I guess the Lord didn't heal me today. I guess it wasn't for me to be here. The devil is lying to you. God wants every one of his children healed. He said he healed all that were sick. Did you see that? Now watch verse 17. That it might be fulfilled, which was spoken by Isaiah, the prophet, which we just read, saying himself, here's his translation, took our infirmities, that's our weaknesses, and bare took on our sicknesses. He bore all of our sicknesses and he took on all of our anxieties. He took on all of our infirmities, our weaknesses. The Lord Jesus, when he died on that cross and was buried, that gospel, that good news, he did it not only for us to be saved and filled with his Holy Spirit, but he also did it because he took every one of your weaknesses, every one of your anxieties, every one, amen, of those things that's been plaguing you, those things that's been coming upon you. He took them all on his own self. And then he bore, in other words, he carried all of your sickness, your diabetes, your high blood pressure, yo, whatever it is. He carried all of your sicknesses. It's already done, somebody. How many know he already did it 2,000 years ago? 2,000 years ago. So somebody said, well, what should we be saying, Brother Bob? I never thought you'd get around to it. Here's, I'm going to give you some gospels, okay? I said gospels. You got all them other pills in your purse and all them other pills you be taking. Some of y'all take so many pills, you get confused which one you took. How many know you can be pill-free if you start taking the gospels? I'm going to give you the gospel, and I got to go. 1 Peter chapter 2. Go to Hebrews, make a sharp right turn. 1 Peter chapter 2, verse 24. So this is the gospel. I'm saying it's not only the gospel, but it's the gospels. This is what I want you to take 3 times a day or more, depending on the condition in your body. Don't make excuses for having conditions in your body that God did not put there when he made you. So please take this gospel 3 times a day or more. Are you with me, somebody? How many know you can't take too much of this medicine? You can't OD on this medicine. Are you with me, somebody? Every 3 times a day, when the pain hit or when the ache come up on you, you're getting ready to be healed. You're getting ready to be delivered. Who his own self bore my sins in his body on the tree, that I, being dead to sins, may live unto righteousness, by whose stripes I was healed. That's what I personalize it and put on there, because it's for me. By his stripes I was healed. Please take the gospel 3 times a day or more. I mean, I know you can't take too much. I also would like to encourage you to begin to read 3 chapters in your Bible every day, because faith comes by what? Not listening. Faith comes by what? And hearing by what? Stand on your feet. I'm through.
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3: 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If I'm talking to you, please close your eyes and repeat after me. Lord Jesus, forgive me for all of my sins. I believe that you died on the cross, and that you were buried, and on the 3rd day, God the Father raised you from the dead. And right now, Lord Jesus, I open the door to my heart, and I receive you into my heart as my Lord and my Savior. Thank you, Lord Jesus.

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0: I'm Bishop K.R. Woods. 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

0: Welcome to Legally Speaking with Attorney John Burris. John, Lonnie Bunch has resigned his position as head of the Smithsonian Institute under great pressure from the administration. Can you tell us, please, the significance of this and why this might even be frightening to some people?
1: Historically, Lonnie Bunch has been at the head of the Smithsonian for a few years now, but he was actively involved in the creation of the African American Museum, which is a historical site put forth by the Smithsonian, and really gives a detailed history of the African Americans in this country from 1619 on to the present day, in all aspects of the American experience for African Americans. The problem now is that the Trump administration, under its anti-DEI approach, has been very critical of Lonnie Bunch and the Smithsonian, basically claiming that the history, in the sense of being objective, is not objective enough, and that it really is unfair as it presents the experience in the country, suggesting that the talk about slavery and African-American history and the Civil Rights Movement and all of its tentacles that have unfolded should not be taught, and something that does not project the best of America. And Lonnie Bunch has taken the position that it's not a question of the best of America that is supposed to be presented. It's supposed to be a full picture of America, the good, the bad, and the ugly. That is something that the Trump administration does not want, and they have made a concerted effort to make life difficult for Mr. Bunch and ultimately accepted his resignation, but in essence, he was forced out. This does not bode well for the future and certainly the next couple of years as it relates to the telling of history. We see that now with the Kennedy Center being ultimately destroyed because Trump cannot have his name engraved on it. This is a terrible thing to do to the country itself, but it would only get corrected in later administrations if, in fact, there's a will to do so. I'm not so certain it will be, but for now, it's very unfortunate that Trump wants to tell the glorification of America as a white nation, but it is an effort to minimize the contribution of the African Americans and other minorities as well.
2: Do you owe $10,000 or more to the IRS like Mark?
3: I've been doing home remodeling for 30 plus years, but the economy crashed. 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I owed the IRS $114,000. It really, truly was the worst part of my life.
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How y'all doing this evening? How y'all doing this evening?

God says in his word that if his people who are called by his name will humble themselves

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Cast all your cares on him. Cast all your burdens on him. He cares for you. Yeah, yeah.

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1: He cannot fail. 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Tell him there is no failure. Say it like you believe it. There is no failure in God. Listen. I wish you could see yourself in the future. I wish you could see yourself. You're doing better.

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the blood still works. It was shed over 2,000 years ago, but it's still saving right now. It's still healing right now. Come on, praise him, 'cause the blood still works.

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Shout for the blood.

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Oh, yes it will. Listen here. 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

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Come on, let's worship him. 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Just speak of his goodness. 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
1: Come on, Philly, put your hands together. Woo! Lord, have mercy. Hey!

0: Dr. Michael Norm with the Ethnic Health Report, sponsored by the African American Wellness Project. New guidelines for breast cancer screening. The American Cancer Society has recently released new guidelines for breast cancer screening. According to the recommendations, women should start receiving annual mammograms at age 40 instead of 45. And after that, they can choose to have them every other year. In addition, the manual examination of breasts by healthcare providers is no longer recommended as a routine screening tool. It's important to consider the impact of new guidelines for breast cancer screening on Black women. Black women have an increased risk for developing breast cancer, so it's essential that they begin screening as soon as it makes sense scientifically, even if the condition is often overdiagnosed. For more information, go to our website at aawellnessproject.org or listen to our podcast, Black Doctors Speak, on any podcast channel.
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0: Ladies and gentlemen, it's a blessing to have you with us on today as we continue to uplift, inspire, and encourage you with the best in gospel music. We just heard from Darwin Hobbs and Be Glorified. Well, you know, on Tuesdays, we talk to Tanya Beard. We call her Lady Free because we want to let you know your finance matters. Hey, Tanya, how you doing?
1: I am wonderful. How are you, Cedric?
0: I'm all right. We got so much to talk about. I mean, we got to do it, but we got to keep our word. We promised that we were going to talk to you, our listeners, today about a subject that is kind of personal. Can you just imagine that the person that raised you in your life has done all they can, and they get sick, and they try to make sure that they're taken care of, but they have a situation where they start falling. They can't be able to drive anymore. They can't take care of themselves. So the question is asked, who is going to take care of them? And who is it going to be, Tanya?
1: Hey, the one that's probably been there all along, right? It's generally the one that, you know, comes and takes you out to dinner for your birthday. It's the one that brings you some food. It's the one that checks in on you already every day. Typically, that is the child that will end up being the primary care provider for the aging parent. And let me just talk to the parents first. If you are over the age of 60, I'm not saying anything bad's going to happen to you, but we don't know. So get everything in order. Get your wills in order, right? Get your affidavits as far as who do you want to make those decisions for you. Get your power of attorneys done now while you're in perfect health, while you're in good mind, your faculties are great. Get all of that documentation done now. So when that time comes, everything is already in order.
0: You're right about that. And here's the interesting thing, because I just been talking to a friend of mine whose son found out he had cancer 2 years ago. Well, he just passed away at midnight last night. And I just, you know, he had went to Houston, to MD Anderson to fight it. And they just said, hey, we've done everything we can. And he said, well, I'm going to just go home. And the family had time to prepare for this situation. But right now, there are some people that have no choice because they can't take care of their loved ones, you know, and they got to create a GoFundMe page just to get the resources or the finances. But what happens on these senior living care facilities? What are they going to ask you for if you had to drop them off, Tanya?
1: So senior living care expenses, the cost are astronomical right now. Lower end is $5,000 to $6,000. Upper end is like $20,000 a month. So now when you go visit these places, you obviously want the best care for your parent, right? But that $20,000 price tag may stop some things. So you may have to go down to the lower end. The key is, while the parent is able, they have to prepare. You can purchase long-term care that will provide for assistance. It will pay the cost of you living in some type of senior facility or assisted care, or will pay for that person that can come into the home. So most people want to keep the parent in the house as long as possible. You can do that, but you will require someone to come into care. Let's just say you work. Then who's going to watch the parent while you're at work? That person can come in and take some of that off to give you a little bit of a break.
0: Gotcha. Hey, we're talking about your health today and your finance matters right here. I'm Cedric Bailey. That's Tanya Beard, a.k.a. Lady Free. We're going to take a break. When we come back, we got music on the way from Anthony Brown and Group Therapy. But right now, this is El Shaddai. This is San Franklin, and you're on board the Cedric Bailey Radio Show.
2: 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He's Jehovah Jireh, Jehovah Sikkimu. But the one we need to be talking to today in this hour is El Shaddai, the Almighty God, the one that pulls us close. Come on, lift your hands right there and worship him. Hallelujah.

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7: Dated to pay for their care.
8: Whoa.
7: Right? And so, yes, any asset, let's say they have a home. They're not living there. They're moving to assisted living. That home will have to be sold to pay for that care. So here's the thing. Wives, move assets out of the parent's name. However, you got to do it before how long? 5 years, because Social Security or Medicare is going to look back to see what the assets that the parent had for 5 years to give you the finances that they will be required to pay for the care for that parent.
8: Wow. A friend of mine, her mother got to that level. She couldn't walk anymore, and she got to be almost 90 years old. And so what they did was they took her bedroom and they made it like a hospital room. Okay. And they just set it up. You know, they had the handrail set for the bathroom and everything. And they just put it together where they made it where she was at home, and they had the nurses that came by and checked on her on a daily basis. What do you think about that?
7: That is a great plan. I like it. I mean, again, that's probably the number one. If you could do that, if the parent can stay and if you can get someone. However, that person that's coming to the home, they want a salary, right?
8: Yeah.
7: They require a paycheck, right?
8: Yeah.
7: If it's not other family members. So you have to have a source to pay. And usually that can come out of Medicare. But let's just say, even that cost, if it exceeds what Medicare allows, they're going to look to sell some stuff to help pay for the cost of the care. So just make sure that all your assets are in proper place, trust, help in that regard, so that they can bypass that Medicare look back. I know I kind of got deep, but you can call me, right?
8: Yeah.
7: You can reach out if you need more information. I am Lady Free. You can hit me on my email. That's forgot what my email was. Lady Free, the letter G, the number 8 at gmail.com.

get to... Mommy, why is the moon round? Questions that often seem more like desperate ploys for parental attention than anything else. And to make things worse, cooperative parents are often treated with a relentless barrage of follow-up questions, many of which involve one word. Why? Is this process infuriating? Yes, but it is crucial to their development. Tomorrow, I'll tell you why. I'm Ed Gray. Elevate your thoughts and rise.

0: It is a New Music Tuesday and your boy D. Cedric Bailey radio show. We heard from the family and Believe and also the Williams sisters. God said he would do what he said he would do. We're talking with Tanya Beard, a.k.a. Lady Free, and we're going to continue with more of our conversation. So stay with us. Music on the way from Isabel Davis and Tasha Cobbs-Leonard. So stick around.
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0: And we're back. Your Finance Matters, Cedric Bailey, along with Tanya Beard, a.k.a. Lady Free, in the house. And we just bless you with some incredible gospel music. We heard from Isabel Davis. We lift our worship and Tasha Cobbs Leonard and Burn It Down. Now, Lady Free, we were talking about these care providers looking out for people. And I didn't know if you know this or not, but I have a friend that is a veteran, okay? And he just recently had surgery, and now he went home to recovery, but he was in the VA hospital for 2 weeks. So guess what they said? Well, sir, you're going to need somebody to take care of you. Well, the veterans had a plan that they're able to pay his wife to be his care provider. And I think that payment is anywhere from $3,000 to $5,000 a month. I was like, wow, the military is looking out for those that serve. What do you think about that?
1: Well, that's a great benefit to have serve if they can fund and take care of you as your agent. That's awesome. And that's a great treat because sometimes, you know, our vets don't get all the services that I think they deserve. But if they're receiving that, that is amazing.
0: And they're also going to train her. To make sure, because they're just not going to just say, hey, you watch. I mean, she had to go to class and get preparations. So if you're a veteran, you might want to definitely go online to the VA and just ask questions. It's going to take a little while, but you got to have patience when you go in there. Is that correct?
1: And that's said, that's not just with veterans. That's with any benefit. You're going to have to research, ask again and ask over and over again until you get what you want. It's not that it's not out there. We're just not asking the right questions or we're not asking the right people.
0: I got you. Well, we're going to get ready for next week because I tell you what, they got a scam going on out there. You and I were talking about them and I was just watching TV on last night and lo and behold, and even on the envelopes, when you get your envelopes from the Social Security office, it says on the back of now, beware of scams. They got these people that's got your name and phone number, and they're calling you, telling you that your information has been hacked or taken advantage of, and that they can help you. And I'm like, that's a scammer trying to scam you, and they a scammer already. Come on now.
1: That's it. The scams are just everywhere. You just have to be hyper vigilant. And like I said, if they contacted you, that's number one warning. Don't just call them back. Don't give them any private information. You go to a separate number, go to the website directly and research.
0: All right. Thanks a lot for being with us on this Tuesday. We'll talk to you next week. Have a great day.
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9: 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It's your soul. It's your existence. It's the essence of who you are. And when you can't find anybody to help you fight,

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